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3: What's up? It's Elena. And y'all know each week here on Backstage Country, one of your favorite country artists sits in the driver's seat. This week, it's this lady.
4: Thanks, Elena. Y'all, it's Lauren Elena. I am so excited to host this week. I have been looking forward to this, and I'm ready to take y'all backstage for the stories behind my new album and so much more.
3: That is what it's all about here. So stick around for more Lauren Elena coming up on Backstage Country.

0: 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Elena.
1: 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You know, I lost my dad as well, so I have a few songs about that.
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0: It's Backstage Country. We have got Lauren Elena here, and it is just a few days since you've released the new album, Stages, which, congratulations, first off, because what an accomplishment. And now that it's out there and not just yours anymore, what emotions are you going through?
1: I'm so overwhelmed. I always feel this way with any kind of release. You know, I live with these songs for so long, they're like my children. Right. So I'm just happy to be able to share them with everyone, and everyone's so loving, I mean, always, with any release, so I just appreciate it. And this album means a lot to me. I cover a lot of ground with the album. Finally, it's out. I mean, it's a long time coming. My fans have been asking for this album for years, and then I got pregnant, and I got married, and I did all kinds of things, but it's finally out. I, like, feel like none of us thought this day was ever coming, and it's finally here, so.
0: Well, speaking of everything you've been through, I mean, I was thinking about how huge of a deal this is for you, because, I mean, what, it's been 3 years since the last album. This is the first album on the new label. Like, this is the first that you've been a mom, married. All of these life changes have happened, you know, in that in between leading into this album.
1: Absolutely.
0: So was the creative process, like, very different from
1: Yes. Yeah. I lived a lot of life.
0: Right.
1: Very big changes too. You know, I lost my dad as well. Mm-hmm. So I have a few songs about that.
0: Beautiful songs, by the way.
1: Thank you so much. I'm so proud of those. Mm-hmm. I ended the whole album with Heaven Sent because it just felt like
0: it felt right.
1: The final thing to say. You know, this creation process was unlike any other process before for so many reasons.
0: Yeah.
1: And when I was recording the album, I was, you know, I cut some songs I didn't write and some songs I did, most songs I did write. And I just, creating it was so unique and so different than any other album. I'm so proud of it because it challenged me. It taught me a lot. I had moments where I thought, like, if sonically I had to be locked into one box and I had to make sure that my first album at Big Loud, I really wanted to be really country and go back to my hometown roots and where I came from. But then I was like, I'm just gonna put out music that I love, that when I write a song, if I love it and I think it could be something that people relate to, why do there need to be rules? And so this album kind of broke those barriers for me. Honestly, All My Exes was the catalyst for that.
0: Yeah.
1: And it was fun.
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Elena, your backstage country host this week. And coming up, the story behind the song with my label mate Hardy and Devin Dawson on One Beer.

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And coming up, the story behind my current single from the album featuring Chase Matthew.

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your backstage country host this week, featuring cuts from my just released album, Stages. And coming up, the story behind another cut from the new album, Rain and Whiskey.

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4: I'm Becca, and here's what's happening this week in Nashville. You know, if anybody would be qualified to hand out marriage advice, it would have been Dolly Parton, who was married to her husband Carl Dean for 59 years before he passed away. And apparently, Lainey got some great advice from Dolly about 2 weeks before she passed away. And Lainey says, "Dolly told me, it's all great and stuff that Duck lets you be you, but you better make sure you let Duck be himself too." I'd say that's great advice. Hardy's latest hit song is MacArthur, and it's the surname of the generations of men in the song, which are represented by Tim McGraw, Eric Church, and Morgan Wallen. And since Hardy co-wrote the song, I wondered, where did the name MacArthur come from?
5: This entire song really stands on the shoulders of Jamison Rogers. We changed it into this like generational thing where each verse was a different generation and all that. But Jamison brought in this thing, and it was like, "My name's John MacArthur, and I drive a John Deere." That was the original first line. And his idea was more about just a single farmer. But all that being said, the idea 100% came from Jamison Rogers. And he has a buddy named John MacArthur. So Jamison's going to owe all of his royalties to that guy one day.
4: And that's what's happening this week in Nashville. And here comes Hardy with Tim McGraw, Eric Church, and Morgan Wallen. This is MacArthur, brought to you by Big Loud Records.

0: Party with Eric Church, Tim McGraw, and Morgan Wallen, MacArthur. 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
5: I'm Becca, and here's what's happening this week in Nashville. You know, if anybody would be qualified to hand out marriage advice, it would have been Dolly Parton, who was married to her husband Carl Dean for 59 years before he passed away. And apparently, Lainey got some great advice from Dolly about 2 weeks before she passed away. And Lainey says, Dolly told me, it's all great and stuff that Duck lets you be you, but you better make sure you let Duck be himself too. I'd say that's great advice. Hardy's latest hit song is MacArthur, and it's the surname of the generations of men in the song, which are represented by Tim McGraw, Eric Church, and Morgan Wallen. And since Hardy co-wrote the song, I wondered, where did the name MacArthur come from?
6: This entire song really stands on the shoulders of Jamison Rogers. We changed it into this like generational thing where each verse was a different generation and all that, but Jamison brought in this thing, and it was like, my name's John MacArthur, and I drive a John Deere. That was the original first line. And his idea was more about just a single farmer. But all that being said, the idea 100% came from Jamison Rogers. And he has a buddy named John MacArthur. So Jamison's going to owe all of his royalties to that guy one day.
5: And that's what's happening this week in Nashville. And here comes Hardy with Tim McGraw, Eric Church, and Morgan Wallen. This is MacArthur, brought to you by Big Loud Records.
4: Nice.

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0: It's the Andy Summers Show.

0: I cannot believe this. There's some Cup of Joy stories we just kind of say, this can't be real. But it's real.
1: Oh.
0: Jimmy Hernandez is 101 years old. Wow. HBD.
1: Yes. I mean, that's a feat in and of itself. But something tells me you have more.
0: Oh, there is more. He is a World War II veteran. Jimmy, thank you for your service.
1: Wow, Jimmy.
0: He celebrated his 101st birthday this past weekend by jumping out of an airplane in California.
1: Oh, my.
0: At 101. He made the skydive alongside his son and grandson 1 year after taking his first ever jump at age 100.
1: He's a pro.
0: Wow. He's just a regular. Afterward, he offered some advice for a long life, encouraging people to, quote, respect, to love, to hug, and to kiss.
1: Aww.
0: Hernandez is already hoping to return for a third skydive on his 102nd birthday.
1: Wow.
0: He did it with his son and his grandson.
1: That's amazing.
0: It's incredible. How many people are even able to say they went skydiving with their son, yet alone their grandson?
2: Seriously.
1: I know. And while this sounds lovely, I can't help but think about the women at home watching this. Like,
0: right.
1: The
0: good
1: son's
0: point.
1: Wife, who's like, you know what, babe? I think it's great your dad's doing this.
0: Right.
1: But do you have to do it? And do you really need our kid to do it too?
0: Right,
1: like,
0: right.
1: Can't we just stay firmly on the ground and applaud him as he lands, hopefully safely?
0: I mean, and if you really do the math here, the story obviously is about Jimmy Hernandez, age 101.
1: Yeah.
0: But like, how old is his son? Like,
1: good point.
0: Yeah, in his 60s?
1: He could be in his 80s.
0: He could be.
2: I mean, 70s or 80s, yeah.
0: I mean, if he had him at 21, he's 80.
1: Oh, gosh.
0: If he had him at 40, he's still 61 years old. I mean, that's...
1: Right.
0: I'm not saying that's old, but, like, to be skydiving, it's pretty impressive in your 60s, nonetheless.
1: It's even more reason to just stay firmly on the ground, people.
0: If the math is mathing, his grandson could be 61. When you
1: For
0: really
1: sure.
0: think about it, you just never
1: no. Gosh.
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0: 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Lee Bryce is coming to Stateside Live on Thursday, September 17th. 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
1: Hey, y'all, this is Lee Bryce. 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

0: Donnie, I've got a story for you that is really going to upset you.
1: Oh,
0: because I feel like of all of us here on the Indie Summer Show, you're the one that's got the most game.
1: Duh, yeah.
0: Right, I mean, at least you think you do. So.
1: Yeah. Self-acclaimed.
2: We're just trying to placate your ego right now.
1: Thank you.
0: Exactly. And I know that you get really annoyed with guys when you see younger guys like going to the clubs, going out with their girls. And you're already grimacing because you don't think that they're dressing the part. You don't think that they're smelling the part.
1: That was the first thing that went right to my head. It's hair, clothes, smell.
3: And shoes. Yeah.
1: Well, clothes.
0: Clothes.
1: They're not going
0: better. That's part of clothes.
3: I know, but shoes. You're very big into the sneakers.
1: Yes.
0: You are into the sneakers.
1: And shoes. And shoes. Dresser.
0: So younger men are following a TikTok trend called pheromone maxing.
1: Okay.
0: Which is where they don't shower before a date.
1: Mm-hmm.
0: They're wearing dirty clothes and sometimes even going so far as to drinking their own urine to make themselves more attractive to women.
2: Wait.
1: This is a trend.
2: Andy Summers.
3: Okay.
2: Please tell me you said what I think you just said.
0: Drinking their own urine.
2: Why? Why? Why?
0: Well, the idea is to sweat out their own toxins. And that way, your pheromones are being released, which is supposed to make you more attractive to women.
3: No.
1: Yeah. Until
0: they say the stronger a man's natural musk, the more sexually attractive he is.
1: Shannon, what do you think as a girl? Andy, what do you think as a girl? If a guy comes up to you smelling, has pee breath, what are you thinking?
3: Oh, I'm in, obviously.
1: You must have had asparagus last night.
3: They have that kind of breath?
2: Oh. This is by far
3: insane.
2: The most absurd thing I've ever heard.
0: I'm like, really? Is anyone really drinking their own urine? They can't be, right?
1: So
0: it has to just be they're pretending to.
1: I've seen somebody drink their own urine for a boxing match. They were trying to get in shape for a boxing match, and I thought that was ridiculous. But this is actually to pick up women, not to get punched in the face. You might get punched in the face if you smell
2: like urine.
1: Like asparagus pee mouth.
3: Yeah, hold on. I have to go to the bathroom real quick. Can I have a glass to go to the bathroom?
1: What are we doing?
3: Ew, ew, ew.
2: Yeah, if the server says asks us for our drinks, tell them I'm okay. I'll just be in the bathroom.
3: Oh, no, I brought my own.
2: Yeah. It's not BYOB, sir. Well, this is a little bit different.
1: It's BYOP.
2: Yeah.
0: Bring out that little plastic cup, like the little sample.
1: Let me take the sticker off of it.
2: Just leave a napkin over it when you're done, please. I can't believe this is what men are actually doing. And it goes to show why people are getting married later and later and later, because they're too busy drinking their own pee and not getting in relationships.
1: And this is why women live
0: longer.
1: Right,
0: like they're saying that male loneliness is an epidemic right now. And it's getting even worse because you are making terrible decisions, gentlemen.
1: Yeah.
2: Don't put this on us, all right? I do the same thing with my pee every day. It's in the potty and that's it. Okay, occasionally I miss a little bit, but that's because it's the middle of the night and it's difficult to aim in the dark. But besides that, that's the only places it goes. That
1: got weird.
3: BYOP.
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0: So there's been a petition brewing for several years now to name the Nashville airport after Dolly Parton.
1: That's right.
0: Since her death last week, Tennessee Governor Bill Lee and Nashville Mayor Freddie O'Connell are supporting the idea.
1: Yes.
0: Which is great news.
1: This is huge.
0: The governor said, at a place where Tennessee welcomes the world, it's fitting that Nashville International Airport would bear the name of our state's favorite daughter and greet travelers with the enduring legacy of Dolly's music, generosity, faith, and kindness.
1: It's so incredible.
0: Right?
1: I mean, it's been pouring out the love and support for her ever since her death, but really, she just embodied what it means to love everybody, right?
0: Absolutely.
1: She, completely nonpartisan, just so incredible, spanning across generations and formats of music and the whole thing. I mean, she's so special, and this is a perfect tribute. Perfect.
0: It is. So the problem is that it costs about $10 million to make this happen.
1: Oh, my gosh. Okay.
0: Now, it's not a problem raising the money, because there certainly would be enough supporters to make it happen. But a lot of people are saying, I mean, with $10 million, you could do a lot more good in the world, like donate that to her Imagination Library instead.
1: Right.
0: What would Dolly want is what they're wondering.
1: Dolly wouldn't want anything to be named after her. She would want that money to be then used to help others, right?
0: Right.
1: It's a very good point.
0: Right. However, I think that people don't really understand what it is when you have a legacy such as Dolly Parton. And I do think that it would do the world a lot of good to have monuments built in her name, to have things, right? Like, even though that money's not going to charity, I just feel like putting her word out there, her vibe, right? Like, everything that she stood for is a great way to just kind of continue on with her legacy and spread her love. So they're going to have a meeting about it in a few weeks, and we'll see what happens. But I say go for it.
1: Yeah, and Andy, you bring up a good point. Maybe in that $10 million donation, right, you use portions of the airport to then promote her causes, right? Maybe have a booth for the Imagination Library, or have promotion that allow people to scan a QR code and donate. I mean, that right there, think of the millions of people going through that airport every day. If you could use that as a weapon to spread that message,
0: right?
1: Oh my gosh. I mean, it's worth the investment in that case. Absolutely.
0: Absolutely agreed.
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0: want all of us to get introduced to a young woman named Hannah Bourne. Okay, so Hannah is doing something pretty incredible. So she's an Air Force captain, and she is running 2,977 miles, dedicating 1 mile to each person who died on September 11th, 2001.
1: Oh my gosh.
2: Wow.
0: So here's another crazy connection that ties her so closely to September 11th. Hannah Bourne was a toddler at the Pentagon daycare.
1: Wow.
0: When the building was struck.
1: Wow.
0: Yes. So while she's running her 2,977 miles, she says each victim's names during their dedicated mile. So 1 mile, one victim says their name all throughout it. Her run to remember is trying to keep the memories alive of those who passed away 25 years ago.
1: Gosh.
0: And she said she was so very much impacted because her parents took her back to the Pentagon a couple of days after the attacks, and she got to see all of the first responders, all of the volunteers, all of the people helping clear the wreckage and just be united.
1: Right.
0: As tragic and awful and terrible as 9/11 was, it brought our country to its knees and brought us all closer together.
1: Mm-hmm.
0: And that's something that Hannah remembers so vividly, even being as young as she was.
1: Right, right.
0: So,
1: gosh, you have to imagine, Jeff, that Hannah's family must be dedicated to service mm-hmm. if she was at the Pentagon daycare.
0: Right.
1: Right?
0: Yep.
1: Chances are, I mean, if her parents are bringing her back there, they are also serving in our country in one way or another. So, my goodness, what an amazing upbringing. What an amazing legacy.
0: She talked a little bit about this run to remember. Let's listen.
3: I think the biggest thing that I'm trying to do with this project is kind of focus on the families right now. And so in doing that, my goal is really to stay engaged at, you know, the human-to-human level for the people who were impacted. So big picture aside, like, what I'm trying to do is just create community together, keep saying their names, keep learning the stories of the people that we lost and sharing those with the world around us.
0: Wow. And as we know, this September 11th, coming up in about a week and a half, will be the 25th. Which, you know, we've been talking off the air on, okay, how is the Andy Summer Show? How are we, what are we looking to do to remember this tragic day, but also thank those first responders
1: and
0: have such
1: to honor those.
0: Honor
1: yes.
0: them. Exactly,
1: yeah.
0: Andy. Yeah. So to Hannah Bourne, 2,977 miles. So incredible. And thank you, Hannah, for your service.
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0: It's time to call Dr. Love on the Andy Summer Show. This is where we call Donnie because he says lovey man to everybody he knows.
1: Yes, I do.
0: Because he's full of it. Love, I mean.
1: Thank you.
0: Even though he was mucking horse stalls not too long ago.
2: Hey, yeah.
1: Don't worry about what I muck.
2: That video right now is up on our Instagram at the Andy Summer Show. You can see it right now.
0: It's so, great. So great. Donnie Dutton, baby. Donnie Dutton. All right. So we literally call Donnie, Dr. Love because he ends his phone conversations with
1: love you, man.
0: So we ask him to call strangers because we say it back, but we ask him to call a stranger every week to see if he can get them to say it back too, which rarely happens. And when it does, we celebrate.
2: Yeah, we really do. So Donnie, who are we going to hear from this week?
1: Well, I've gained weight over the years and I'm not happy about it. I mean, I gained a ton, but I'm bigger than when I was back in high school.
0: Well, sure.
1: So maybe I bought something in high school that may not just work anymore because I gained some weight and I thought I could, you know, make it work.
0: Oh.
1: And it doesn't. So let's get into it.
0: Okay.
3: It's Lane. Rich speaking. May I help you, please?
1: Yes. I'm having a little bit of a problem, buddy. So here's the deal. I just bought a bowling ball for my 10-year-old nephew, and now my fingers are stuck in it, and I didn't want to call 911. Or the hospital. I was hoping you guys would know, like, if you guys had any, like, lubricant or oil or something. I'm, like, freaking out.
3: I don't, but try putting soap on it.
1: Soap?
3: Soap. And let it run down and around the side of the hole. Soap. And that should free it up.
1: Can you hold on for a second?
3: Yeah, like Joy, Dawn, something like that.
1: It's not working.
3: Pardon me?
1: It's still stuck.
3: You need to pour the soap down inside the hole.
1: I can't
3: all
1: even.
3: All around your.
1: I mean, it's stuck pretty good.
3: You there?
1: Yeah, I'm still here. Yeah, it's not moving.
3: The only thing I can tell you is you need some kind of a lubricant. I don't know if you can spray silicon. I would use Dawn or something. You need to get it inside that hole around the side of your fingers. You know what I mean?
1: Yeah, I'm trying. Has this ever happened to anybody ever?
3: No, it's the first time. That's why it's kind of a unique situation. No,
1: it's starting to loosen up.
3: Yeah, you got it. Are you using soap?
1: Yes.
3: Your thumb or finger stuck?
1: All of them.
3: All of them?
1: Yeah. Three fingers.
3: Try to get one out at a time. Try getting the thumb out first.
1: All right. I got it. Thank you. Oh, my goodness.
3: You got the thumb out?
1: Yeah, I got the thumb out. And now.
3: Okay,
1: now
3: just take your time on the fingers. Just try the Dawn or whatever you're using around one finger first, okay?
1: Yes.
3: Okay.
1: Good
3: luck to you. Thank you.
1: I got it. Thank you. Thank you so much.
3: No
1: I love
3: problem.
1: You, man.
3: No
1: I love you.
3: It's scary when you can't get your hand on the ball. I know.
1: I love you so much. I love
3: all
1: you,
3: right,
1: man.
3: Take care, buddy. Thank you.
1: Love you, buddy. My fingers and I love you.
0: What? Yeah. Why didn't he say it?
1: I don't know. He was very helpful.
0: I think he does love you because you know that he's going to tell that story to everyone he knows today.
1: Yeah.
0: He's going to be like, I should be wearing a cape right now. I just saved that man's life.
1: He saved my life.
2: My fingers and I love you. My fingers and I love you.
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0: This is the news, according to Andy.
1: Okay, guys, I want to tell you this backstory about a song that you're going to find and love, okay? Tennille Towns is a great singer-songwriter in Nashville. She's been pounding the pavement for several years now. And during that time, most recently, she had her heart broken. So after watching an episode of Ted Lasso, which is a show filled with life lessons and great advice, there was one piece of advice that stayed with her.
2: You know what the happiest animal on earth is? It's a goldfish. You know why? It's got a 10-second memory. Be a goldfish, Sam.
3: Oh, I love that. Yeah.
1: Tennille wants to be a goldfish. Her heart was broken. She just wants to move on. So she went to her next writing session and she could not get that out of her head. She said, this is going to sound crazy. She was at the bottom of her list. They had gone through every topic they could think of to write a song. Mm-hmm. And she was like, all right, I'm just going to come clean about this and be really vulnerable. I want to be a goldfish. And she explained the situation. And so her writing partners sat down with her and they wrote a song that she was really proud of. And that song made its way to Kenny Chesney. So I guess one of the other writers was at a performance and they sang the song. One of Kenny's people happened to be in the audience, approached them and said, would you mind if I got that song to Kenny? And they, of course, were like, please do.
3: Yeah.
1: Kenny fell in love with the song and it's his next single. Listen to this.
4: Right.

0: Okay.
1: That's
2: it's
1: such
2: so
1: a vibe.
2: Good. It really is. I mean, it's so Kenny, right? And the whole song is such a great sing-along song. Shannon, I see you nodding because I know you grabbed that clip, so you had to hear more of the song than that, too. Do you love it?
3: Oh, yes. It reminds... Okay, so I was watching the music video, which takes place in Hawaii, and you hear a little, like, ukulele in the background, and it's just, like, where you just kind of, like, sway back and forth, and, like, you know, like, little bop. I love it. It's so Kenny. I would have thought he written it himself.
1: Right.
3: Because it's right up his alley.
2: I know. So it's so sweet because Tenille Townes is all over social media right now. She's explaining that story and she's like, please support Kenny Chesney in this song and my broken heart. And I wish for everyone to just be a goldfish if they're in my situation.
4: We're not perfect.
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0: I want to tell you guys about an organization that you're familiar with because we've had its president in the studio a few times. So it's the Headstrong Foundation.
1: Yes.
0: Yes, we love them. Cheryl Colalori is doing an amazing job. And let me just tell you a little bit about it. So Headstrong Foundation was created by Nick Colalori while he was battling non-Hodgkin's lymphoma at just 19 years old.
2: Oh, my God.
0: So during his treatment, he saw firsthand the financial and emotional challenges that families face that are affected by cancer. And he envisioned an organization that would help ease those burdens.
2: Wow.
0: So after he passed, his mom, Cheryl, committed herself to carrying forward Nick's mission. And she grew the Headstrong Foundation into a nationwide organization that has been supporting families all across the country for 20 years now.
3: Amazing. Wow.
0: So there is a Nick's house in Philadelphia, and there is a Nick's house in Boston. Because those are two medical hubs that people travel from so far, right? And you have to imagine, if you've never been in this situation, when you are dealing with an illness like cancer, you're going to go to the ends of the earth to save your loved one, right? Mm-hmm. But that oftentimes means traveling a great distance in order to get the treatment that you need to save their lives, which means taking time off of work. Now you don't have all the funds that you need, and that's what Nick's house allows you to do. Well, like I said, they currently have houses in Philadelphia and in Boston. And for their 20th anniversary, Headstrong Foundation is expanding its mission to North Carolina with the establishment of Nick's House Village in Durham.
1: What? Wow. That's amazing news.
0: Free housing for families traveling to the area for cancer treatment. And it's it is amazing that 25 of the patients that are going to Duke and UNC, which is right near where Nick's village is, they're traveling more than 200 miles for treatment.
3: Wow.
0: Right? So now they don't have to stay in a hotel.
3: Right.
0: They can stay in this one of these beautiful homes with other families that are going through exactly what they're going through. They get the emotional support that they need. They get the financial support that they need. And it really is amazing. So on our socials, on the Andy Summer Show Facebook and Instagram stories, you can click the Amazon wish list that they have to help fill and stock these three beautiful homes in Durham so that if, God forbid, anyone you know ever needs care there, you know that they will be well taken care of.
3: It's bringing up good karma. And listen, we, as Andy mentioned, this woman, Nick's mother, is one of the most amazing people we've had a chance to meet.
0: Oh, absolutely.
3: Gives the greatest hugs, by the way.
0: Oh, I know.
3: Right?
0: I know.
3: You know what I mean? And she's just the salt of the earth. And for her to be carrying on her son's legacy.
0: Yeah.
3: He created this vision at age 19. Oh, so incredible.
0: Yeah, it really is. So help them out. It's going to fill your soul. I mean, you know, you can buy several items. Or you can just buy one item. Like, every little thing makes a difference.
3: Right.
0: Get them some nice bed sheets.
3: Right.
0: You know what I mean?
3: It's
0: like,
3: that easy.
0: It is that easy. Yeah. So you can just visit the Andy Summer Show, our socials. It's up on our stories right now. Click the link and help them out.
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0: So we all have little gripes that we complain about.
1: Of course.
0: Sometimes on the daily.
2: I love gripes. I love seedless gripes. I love green ones, purple ones.
0: I like them.
2: I like grapefruit.
0: Liquid form.
2: Yeah.
1: There you go.
0: But Shannon likes to put them in poetry, which is really quite a skill that we recently learned she had and said, well, we need to monopolize on that, Shan, and you need to jump on the air with these. Yeah. So we call them Shan Slams.
3: People have been calling me the next Shakespeare, or should I say Shanspear?
1: Oh, very nice.
0: Shanspear.
1: Very nice, Shanspear.
0: Oh, well done.
3: William Shanspear.
2: Here, Jeff, can I give her a rim shot?
1: Absolutely.
2: Yeah, let's call her. Ready? There you go.
1: Hey. Well done. Well done. Hey. All right, what are we going to be hearing about? What's your title?
3: This one's for the ladies.
0: Oh, yes.
2: Now you got me excited.
3: It's called Pockets Full of Problems. Let's talk about my pockets, because they're actually a crime. They are barely big enough to store a single dime. Is Big Purse working with the people who design my jeans? Because the little amount that fits in them is honestly obscene. If you're not a women's pants wearer, let me lay it all out. Here's everything that somehow fits, in case you had any doubt. A stick of gum, an earring back, possibly some lint, a bobby pin, one fake nail, a single Tic Tac mint.
0: It's true.
3: A Lego man, but not the body, just his tiny head. A Cheez-It and an AirPod I'm hoping isn't dead. The gum wrapper from earlier, but folded 10 times small. Mm-hmm. And if one more thing fits in there, I'd claw out my eyeball. Natasha Benningfield, speak up. I need your explanation for this rhyme, because I'm perplexed at how your pockets fit all of that sunshine. Is this some kind of cruel joke, or are they just for decoration? Because the only thing they're holding is all of my frustration.
1: That's right! Yes! What a legend!
3: You're so tiny!
1: Shan Slam! Can't fit anything in there.
2: Look at the sunshine. Nice.
1: Shan Slam!
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3: 925xtu. 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Best comeback ever.

0: Okay, Jeff, I'm really targeting you for a lot of this, according to Andy. First of all, you just had a major parent fail.
1: Brought my daughter to an amusement park on September 1st, a weekday, when it closes for weekends only starting September 1st.
0: Oh. Yeah. I mean, you didn't read the fine print. Listen, nobody is faulting you for it except McKinley and yourselves.
1: Yeah.
0: Right?
1: Yeah.
0: Like, you guys are your harshest critics right now. But I want to tell you about the Happy Day Farm in Manalapan, New Jersey, because back in January, they decided that their corn maze this year would be Dolly Parton.
1: That's amazing. They got it up
0: and running, and a week later, Dolly Parton passed away.
2: Yeah.
0: Mm. Wow. So, I mean, this is, if you're looking for something to do, this would be a very fun trip for you and your family. However, also only open on the weekends. Okay, so do not go during the weekday.
1: I was thinking about going today.
0: Nope.
1: Not a good idea.
0: Not a good idea at all. During the weekday,
1: though.
0: Wait a minute.
1: What about Thursday? Is that technically a weekday still?
2: He said, I was thinking about going today. Maybe I shouldn't.
0: Yeah, I want you just to make it, just check the website. All right, check the website before you go. But I will say that they do have an easier one for the kids that says 250 America that is open on the weekdays. So it's not like you're gonna be greeted by just closed doors. Okay?
1: My biggest fear.
0: Yeah. You'll be okay.
2: I'm just imagining you guys, Andy, you remember National Lampoon's Vacation when they show up to...
0: All the way to Wally World.
2: Wally World, and it's closed. Yeah. That's exactly... But yes. Jeff didn't take John Candy by gunpoint.
0: That is true.
2: Yeah.
0: That we know of.
1: Yeah.
0: That we know of.
1: Man, if I'm being honest, got to Sesame Place, it was closed. I would have taken Elmo by gunpoint just to get him to meet my daughter really fast.
3: No, Jeffrey.
0: No. Wow.
3: Stop, Jeffrey.
0: You're
3: Elmo,
0: much
3: not
0: too
3: the
0: good
3: rainbow.
0: At that. While we're on the subject of kids, do you read to your kids every day?
1: Every night, yeah.
0: Which is a good thing, but there's a study that shows only 41% of parents are reading to their kids daily, which is down from 65%.
1: Wow.
0: And kids who are read to daily are nearly three times more likely to enjoy independent reading as they get older.
1: Wow.
0: Compared to kids that aren't being read to. So you're really doing them a grave disservice.
1: Right.
0: By not reading that to them before they go to bed at night or at any time during the day. They say between the ages, like, up to 4 years old, just read a little bit with your kid every day. Like, it doesn't take that much to read a book. 10 minutes.
2: Yeah.
0: You know what I mean?
2: You should also read times and hours of places that are open. You know, websites.
0: That is a good point.
2: Sorry, dude.
1: Just keep bringing it up.
2: Keep digging the knife in deeper
1: just
2: and
1: love
2: twist it.
1: I was just going to talk about how much I love reading to my daughter, and now here I am.
2: Go ahead.
1: Just going to go read her books. Is that open on weekdays? Can I read her a book on a weekday?
2: Make sure you just check Barnes & Noble's what time they're open.
0: Yeah.
2: You know, check the library.
0: So it's funny because I'm
1: one Barnes & Noble.
0: I mean, she's only three, right? McKinley's only three. So I want to say to you, Jeff, that she's not even going to remember this. But I feel like
2: we're going to keep bringing
0: she's
2: generational
0: smart
2: trauma.
0: Enough that, well, and also she's smart enough that, like, this is going to become a little sarcastic dig that she might give you guys from time to time. Like, are you sure?
1: On the day
0: we went,
1: it was her grandfather's birthday, my wife's dad.
0: Yeah.
1: And we called and we said, "Happy birthday, Grandma, Grandpa." And she goes, "Sesame Place was closed."
2: Oh, no. You should have said.
1: Okay. It was like hours later.
2: Are you allowed to give it back to the kid? Be like, "You went, I've taken you to Disney twice now."
1: No. She's like, "Oh, I can't believe it was closed." She's like,
2: "Aww."
1: She's like kind of like the way we were at the end.
0: Yeah.
1: So I can't believe it.
2: She's so adorable.
1: But she got a new bear out of it from Build-A-Bear.
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0: this one's about baseball, so you know I'm already in a good mood. It's about a giveaway done at a Seattle Mariners game that ended up in a payday of more than $20,000.
1: Wow.
0: Now, you might be thinking, okay, what are they giving away? Because if it's anything like I've gotten at a baseball game, it's one in 20,000 of the same things given away at the same time.
1: For sure. Right. The t-shirt, the hat, right. Whatever.
0: How could it be valuable if they're giving away that many, right? Well, the Seattle Mariners were doing a baseball card giveaway. So everybody got a card when they walked in. Now, I am just now learning of this. Are you familiar, either of you, with Jimothy?
1: Oh, yeah. Isn't he that, like, I don't know, poor little misshapen rodent?
0: Yeah. Well, what? Put. He is a raccoon. Some pronounce it that way, or raccoon, or whatever you want to say, who has some sort of fused spine, so he's kind aww. Of short, and he kind of runs the way like a monkey would. I don't know. I don't really know how to explain it.
1: But he's like long. His legs look like they're too long, and his body looks like it's too short.
0: Exactly.
1: Yeah.
0: Very, very interesting looking. Well, out of Seattle, he's become a viral sensation. In fact, if you go onto Google and you type in Jimothy will run across your page.
1: Wow. Okay.
0: Which is crazy. So this little girl, 13-year-old girl, Abby, gets a Jimothy baseball card. What? Like exclusive, one-of-a-kind Jimothy baseball card.
1: Okay.
0: This is the only one that we know exists in the world, and it is a massive deal, right? Because it's a viral sensation right now. And during the game, multiple people came up to her to try to offer her money for her card, including actually a pitcher, George Kirby.
2: Wow.
0: A major league pitcher sent a staff member up to the stands to see how much he could pay for no. Jimothy's card. Dead serious.
2: What?
1: So the Mariners just made this card, right? They just right. made it. They made one, and it mm-hmm. was like, oh, this will be a funny little thing, not realizing, I'm sure, the payday that somebody was going to get because of it.
0: So wow. Abby, rightfully so, was like, you know what? I'm going to sleep on this. I'm going to sit on this and figure out what I'm going to do. She gets home. She put it up on eBay. Bid started at $1 and ended up at $21,000.
2: Whoa.
0: Was the final payday.
1: Wow. Who is spending $21,000? A, for, I'm sorry, any trading card. B, right. one of a rodent.
0: The JFC is who's doing it. The Jimothy Fan Club, of course.
2: Yep.
0: As we know. They run deep. They wow. run deep. And wow. he runs awkwardly. But nonetheless, Abby has now said that she's going to give some money back to the food bank, aww. Which was actually what the whole giveaway on that day was about.
1: Oh, how lovely.
0: And then she's going to save the rest for her college fund.
1: Good for her, Abby.
0: 13-year-old Abby. Jimothy card sells for 21,000.
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0: We have to make a new rule here on the Andy Summer Show.
1: She totally would have
0: dated me. Donnie is not allowed to talk 60 seconds before a song ends.
2: I was just about to say, normally we say pencils down, Jeff Kirkjian.
0: For real.
2: But oh, wow. I know that you weren't writing because Donnie was totally distracting you by asking you if Ella Langley would date him if they were the same age.
1: 100%.
0: Well, first of all, he said, would she date me? And that was the first question. I said, absolutely not. And he was massively offended. And I said, well, Donnie, you're 40.
1: Yeah.
0: And she's 27. Like, right there and then, I don't think... And she's Ella Langley.
1: Yeah.
0: Like,
1: right. Okay, so put us both at 27. I got it.
0: I don't know, Donnie.
1: I got it.
0: Your words, not mine. You said you were a bit of a scumbag at 27, despite having a six-pack and
2: being tan.
0: Really great hair. And
2: those were his attributes.
1: I said I was tan and physically fit.
2: And I had a six-pack, yeah.
1: I didn't really have a six-pack. It was close.
0: I was going to say, if you had a six-pack, I would have seen a photo of it by now.
1: Yeah, no, I probably just, no, I was tan.
2: In your mind, you had a six-pack.
1: I had the situation. Yeah. She would have went for
2: he
1: me,
2: was
1: dude.
2: Drinking six-packs.
0: Look at Donnie. Poor Donnie. He just wants me to say she would, and I just don't think she would.
1: She would have.
2: Oh, gosh.
1: So what are we doing
2: too
1: right
2: much
1: now?
2: For me.
0: Dude, she has 20 weeks number one on the Hot 100 Billboard.
1: Yeah.
2: What do you have?
1: I was physically fit.
0: That's it.
1: Was.
2: You're not the only one.
0: Do you know how many physically fit men try to kiss Ella Langley and hang out with her?
1: I wouldn't
0: date her?
1: Try to kiss
0: a
1: her.
0: Lot.
1: I would play hard to get.
2: Oh, that's
1: and then
2: your game.
1: She'd be like, yeah. Yep.
0: She's
1: choosing
0: at him
1: Donnie,
0: anymore.
1: I can tell.
2: Okay.
0: All right.
2: Hey, listen, let's get back to Jeff's 10-minute tune.
0: Thank you, Sims. Land the plane.
2: If you can even pull it together enough for this, Jeff.
0: I don't know.
2: This was a big distraction.
0: All right. I'm ready
1: Start
0: to rock. Are you guys ready?
2: Okay. So the song is I Can't Love You Anymore.
0: Yep.
2: Ella Langley and Morgan Wallen.
0: Yep.
2: And that was from Jocelyn.
0: Right.
2: And then Elmo wanted you to write about disappointing your kids.
0: Yeah. Sesame Place closed on weekdays starting September 1st.
3: Elmo loves you.
0: Thank you, Elmo.
2: Aww.
0: I unfortunately drove out there on September 1st thinking it would be open. My fault. All right. Are we ready?
2: Sorry, McKinley.
1: Yeah.
0: Here we go.

0: now I'm poor. Now I'm poor. Thank you, everybody.
1: That was tremendous. Yeah. Well done,
0: Thank
1: Jack.
0: You so much. Oh, that was a fun song. Did cost me a Build-A-Bear and a Color Me Mine and a pretzel from Auntie Anne's and a Play Place entrance. It was a lot, but we made it okay.
2: Just always remember.
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1: Hey, y'all, this is Liam Rice. 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

0: It's the Andy Summer Show, and you know me, I'm Andy. We've got Jeff here, Shannon, and I don't know if you know Donnie Dutton.
1: Donnie Dutton, baby. Yeah. You have made it safely from your horse endeavors. You rode a horse, Donnie.
2: I did. It was the most nerve-wracking thing I've done in a very long time.
1: So there's a video up on our YouTube right now. Shannon's going to link it on our Instagram at the Andy Summer Show so you can just click right into it. I would like to say you don't look nervous. You look like a cowboy, but in the intro, you look really like you were shaking in those boots.
2: I was really, really, really nervous. I've never been near a horse that close. You know, I've seen horse racing. I've been to horse racing places, but I've never pet a horse. I've never been near it. So I didn't know what to expect. Those things are giant creatures. Mm. They are massive animals. They're majestic, and it's incredible on what they can do and how they act around humans, how calm they are. And just the whole experience was just really cool. A newfound respect for horse owners, horse trainers, people that just ride horses, because it really is a gift. And it's such a community that I want to be involved, and I wish I was involved more. But going in, I was nervous, but I was like, yeah, no, I got it. Like, I'm just going to sit on the horse and ride it.
0: So let's go back for just a second, Donnie, because the whole reason that you're doing this is that you started watching Yellowstone and you decided that your spirit animal is Rip.
2: Yes.
1: Yeah, you want to
0: you
1: be...
0: You just want to be a cowboy.
2: I want to be a cowboy. I wanted to be Rip. He is awesome on a horse. He's awesome in real life, and he wears all black. So, and that's my favorite color. So I really just wanted to be Rip. Yes.
0: And so we got you outfitted at Cowtown Cowboy Outfitters in New Jersey. You look fantastic.
1: Yes, you do.
0: And then the next step in becoming a real cowboy is being able to get up on that horse.
2: Yeah. So while we were talking about it, my buddy Sean, who owns a equestrian center, Duncraven Equestrian Center in Titusville, New Jersey, was like, dude, come by. I'll get you with my my head trainer named Kara Wheeler. Her last name is Wheeler.
0: Oh, wow.
2: How crazy
1: Rip
2: is that?
1: Wheeler.
2: Yeah.
1: Insane.
2: So I went, I talked to Kara, and she told me all about how to mount a horse and how to steer the horse, drive the horse with the reins and all that stuff. And it was just a good time. But prior to all this, you get to meet the horse. So I rode a horse named Barbie.
3: No.
2: Yes. Barbie was amazing. Barbie was a little bit smaller. She's more of a trainer type of horse. Like, she trains very nervous people.
1: Yeah, young children. Okay. So even though Barbie is a bit smaller, Donnie, take us through actually getting on the horse and what assistance you needed in doing so.
2: Well, yeah. Well, the first thing is you, when you take it out of the barn, you have to bring it into a stall because they want their horses groomed and cleaned up. So it goes into a stall. They clean their hair. They brush their hair. Then they take dirt out of their hooves and out of their horseshoes. And then you have to sweep that up. So I had to go in and sweep it. So I swept the stall.
1: He was cleaning the stalls.
2: Then I take off the hooks.
3: The stalls.
2: Yeah. Take off the hooks, get the reins, put the saddle on, put the reins on, and then walk my horse to the training grounds. And I was not going to be able to mount this horse. It is really tall, and I'm just not athletic enough. So I had to use a step ladder.
0: You've never done it before.
2: Yeah,
1: right.
2: So,
1: you probably could do that. Yeah, if it were like you had to get on top of the bar at your local bar.
2: Oh, I would have been able to do that.
1: You would have swung your leg right over.
2: Yeah. So,
1: but a horse.
2: I was on a step ladder type of thing. Yeah. And as I was about to get on, I'm like putting my weight on the horse. And I said, is this thing going to be able to hold me?
1: Yeah.
2: It's like, of course it's going to be able to hold me. It's 2,000 pounds. It does not care about my 180-pound self.
1: She scoffed a little bit at you.
2: So I swung.
0: Even the horse laughed.
2: It was like, I swung the leg over and sat on it. I really wanted to get a feel. And I felt so cool. Like, I felt like I was high up. And she's like, keep your back straight. That's what cowboys do.
1: Right.
2: And I accidentally, and I didn't know this, apparently my left boot went into the side of the horse. So it started to really go.
1: Right.
2: So we were off and running, and I had no, you know, it was not, I was not learning now. I was going.
1: You were going.
2: So I got to do it, and yeah. I'm still alive.
1: So make sure to check out the video at The Andy Summer Show. You can follow us on Instagram. We're going to throw it on our YouTube, and it'll be up waiting for you right now. Way to go, Donnie.
2: Yeah.
0: Love that. Way to go, Donnie.
2: Thank you.
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Morning all, it's JD. Labor Day weekend. Humidity dropping, cloudy start today, high 83. It is 75 now in Philly.

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1: One of the best things about going to the game is grabbing something to eat while you're there, right?
2: 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Right?
1: Yeah. 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
2: When you really think about it.
1: Number one on the list.
2: Please don't say that.
1: City Field.
2: City Field. Queens.
1: No. Home of the Mets. Ugh. 37 new items this year, including the Queensboro Kimchi Reuben, which sounds nauseating.
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20: 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That-

It's Jay Danix to you. So Phillies dropped game one of that four-game series just starting up last night. 5-2 to the Braves they fell. They are now 5 behind Atlanta in NL East. Spit it out. Game behind the Cubs for the wild card. 21 games left in the regular season. Let's get it, boys.

It's Lauren Elena right there. She was our guest host this week for Backstage Country. Right here on Philly's Country Station, 92.5X2, All My Exes, doing it there with Chase Matthew. I'm JD. It is Labor Day weekend. The first unofficial Labor Day took place on this date, September 5th in 1882. A parade of 10,000 workers marched in New York City to protest 12-hour workdays, unsafe working conditions during the Industrial Revolution. Labor Day signed into law as a federal holiday in 1894, making the first Monday of September as the designated date, the designated holiday. Also marching on official end of summer. Kind of feels like that already, though. You know, school back in session. The fall equinox, however, doesn't happen until the 22nd, and I, for one, am counting down every single minute.

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Dan and Shay coming to the Man on October the 10th for next U Country Concert Event. What's going on? It's JD. We are now 3 weeks away from the release of Silver Sands Marina, Kenny Chesney's 21st studio album. From it comes this one.

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Crack it up, giddy up, cowgirl, bouncy, bouncy. It's Philly's Country Station, 92.5 XTM, JD. Big old three-day weekend upon us, short week ahead, bonus. Mother Nature doing her part as well, 79. Heading to 83 today, mix of sun and clouds, humidity dropping throughout the day. It'll be even lower tomorrow with a high near 80, then Labor Day sunshine, high of 81. So got out last night, caught the Casey Musgrave show. Great show as always. Ran into XTU listener Denise on the floor before the show as we waited for Casey to sing above us. She started out towards the back there. She and her husband won tickets to the show. Always good to chat it up with members of XTU Nation. Let me know what you got going on this weekend. 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Hang tight. Dustin coming up. Easy to love, if you know what I mean. We'll find out where it ends, and then we'll talk about looks as well, okay?

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0: 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Liam Rice is coming to Stateside Live on Thursday, September 17th. 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

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Labor Day weekend movie releases include By Any Means, Onslaught, May Day. So if grilling's not your thing, grab the popcorn. Go hang out in the dark.

0: Yes, ma'am. Kenny Chesney, Carry On. It's Philly's Country Station, 92.5 X2. That one there comes with a forthcoming Silver Springs Marine album that is due out September the 25th. I'm JD. Labor Day late this year, which meant most school districts have already started the fall session. Andy Summer Show helping out teachers stock the classroom. So you got one more week to help us help out some local teachers. 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There, if you are a teacher, you can submit your story. If you know a teacher that you'd like to nominate, you can submit their story at 925x2.com. 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They will score themselves a $50 Dunkin' gift card. 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I know it. 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

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Coe Wetzel's got a new duet out with Ella Langley. We will get to that one after Bailey Zimmerman. And this duet from Lauren Elena and Chase Matthews.

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That's the move. On a

Jason Kelce is a national treasure. He must be protected at all costs. 92.5 XTU.

0: Philly's Country Station, 92.5 X2, Shaboozy, Jelly Roll, their dudette. Amen. I'm JD, Zach Wheeler on the bump tonight. Game two of a four-game series with the Braves. They counter with pitcher Martin Perez. 6:05 first pitch, so let's get the win tonight, boys, shall we? If you're heading out to the ballpark, keep in mind Temple opens their 2026 collegiate season across the street at the Link. So going to be a little bit busy at the sports complex. So take your time to get out there. 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

Philly's Country Station, 92.5 X2. I'm JD. Riley Green coming up. Got a text request for the new one from Riley, so we'll get that on for in just a couple. Kane Brown as well. Here's Bailey Zimmerman, Chevy Silverado, Philly's Country Station.

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2: 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Doing a little day drinking in Washington Township. Ain't nothing wrong with that.

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saw the old man's face. Front page obituary, he was a millionaire. He left his fortune to some guy he barely knew. His kids were mad as hell.

0: Taylor Swift making some chart moves on American Country Countdown with that tune there. I knew it. I knew you. American Country Countdown comes your way tomorrow morning here on Philly's Country Station, 92.5 XTU. So tune in. Find out where Taylor lands tomorrow. It's JD heading out. I'll be back tomorrow after the countdown. Brian coming up after 3 o'clock to get us there. Co, Jesse, Jason, Ella. First name basis, yo.
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And Tuesday, they'll be back in action with your ticket. See Willie Nelson and Lee Bryce, even $1,000 with a minute to win it. 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
1: It's Josh Ross and Hate How You Look on Philly's Country Station, 92.5 XTU. Happy long Labor Day weekend and happy Saturday to you. I'm Brian McKay, hanging out with you during back to school time. And a little word of caution, make sure you be extra alert during back to school time with all the kids that are going to classes and all the school buses running. 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And maybe you want to hook your kid up with a new backpack or clothes for the kids, classroom supplies, college essentials. 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

country song. It was Hardy's party not too long ago at the XTU anniversary show. It's Brian McKay hanging out with you on Philly's country station, 92.5 XTU. And someone else is coming to town, Lee Bryce, stateside live. Details coming up inside the next 10. Here's Lauren Elena and Chase Matthew.

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1: 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Here's Jelly Roll. Hands up.

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0: 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Lee Bryce is coming to Speedside Live on Thursday, September 17th. 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

0: 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And Jen Scordo's going to be off for the Labor Day holiday, but she'll be back on Tuesday. And she'll have a chance for you to have a little laughter, to win tickets to see comedian Burt Kreischer at the Met, all beginning Tuesday at XTU.
1: Well, I didn't want to show up, but our families go way back. So when you said your vows, that's exactly where I sat. Thank God for open bars, because watching all this ain't

0: He's coming to the Link for one awesome show Saturday, April 24th. It's Luke Combs and Be By You on Philly's Country Station, 92.5 XTU. As we hang out for your long Labor Day weekend, I'm Brian McKay. If you're looking for something to do in the fall, well, we're going to hook you up with our XTU Extreme Deal of the Week. 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I've been there. 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

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Happy Labor Day weekend. I'm Brian McKay. And as we continue into fall, we still got a lot of live country music happening in our own backyard, especially this guy coming to the man on Tuesday, October 6th. Here's Shaboozy on 92.5 XTU.

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1: He's got a brand new album called That's Just Me, ready to be released on September 18th. And one of the songs from that album, Think As You Drunk. 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

0: It's John Morgan and Kid Myself on Philly's Country Station, 92.5 XTU. Happy Labor Day weekend. I'm Brian McKay. How would you like to go to the movies? How would you like to see the long-awaited motion picture Practical Magic 2 with Sandra Bullock and Nicole Kidman? That's going to be premiering around September 10th through the 18th nationwide, and we're going to have your tickets. 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

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I'm Brian McKay. 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And Lee Bryce coming to Stateside Live. Deets inside the next 10. 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
3: 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This guy fell off the stage at a concert in Ohio a few weeks ago, but didn't faze him. Hey, he kept on singing. Here's Russell Dickerson, Worth Your While, on XTU.

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It's going to be an unforgettable time in 2027 when this man takes the stage at the Link on Saturday, April 24th. Here's Luke Combs.

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0: One of the songs from his new album set to drop September 25th called Silver Sands Marina. His 21st studio album, it's Kenny Chesney and Carry on Philly's Country Station, 92.5 XTU. I'm Brian McKay, getting ready to rest from my labor for today to enjoy part of the Labor Day weekend. Angel Donato is ready to keep you company tonight. And the Andy Summers Show will be back on Tuesday after a break on Labor Day Monday. And they're going to have tickets to see Willie Nelson and the family on September 24th at TD Pavilion in Highmark, Man. Also, Lee Bryce tickets for his show September 17th at Stateside Live. Even $1,000 with a minute to win it. 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

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Hey there, Labor Day weekend. I'm Angel Donato. How did this happen so fast? I mean, summer, it just blew by in a New York minute. And it's like the weather actually knows because the temps actually got a little bit cooler. Hope you're enjoying your Saturday night in Philly Country. George.

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0: Philly's Country Station 92.5 XTU. Did you hear the word? Rocky Run is going to return to Philadelphia with a 50th anniversary finisher medal for you for the 5K and the 10K commemorating 50 years of Rocky. It's set for November 14th right here in Philly.
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0: 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Lee Bryce is coming to Stateside Live on Thursday, September 17th. 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

92.5 XTU. Well, hello there. I'm Angel Donato. It's Labor Day weekend. Hope you're kicked back and enjoying it. And next week, I'll be here for Nicole 2 to 7. I got your Sugarland tickets and Stella Lefty tickets, too. Got a lot.